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6: This is

Now, in the early 1960s, we had what was dubbed the British invasion of the American music charts. And in the late 60s, 1969, brought a mini-invasion of the Dutch bands. The Dutch bands invaded America. A lot of success for them in 1969. Bands like the George Baker Selection, Shocking Blue, and that band as well, the T-Set from Holland and Ma Bellamy, making the American charts in 1969. Welcome to Stafford's World. We have some superb music for you and one or two slightly dodgy ones. Only a couple, though. I'm Mark Stafford. Welcome to Stafford's World. Classic in there from The Who as well and My Generation. Talking of classics, classic soul, does it come any better than this? Don't think so.

0: was, of course, Tommy James and the Shondells original from 1968, Crimson and Clover. Joan Jett doing it pretty well, actually, from 1982. She's had a comeback in the last few years, had some good new stuff as well, along with her best of compilation, Joan Jett, still going strong. Al Green's superb soul classic, Tired of Being Alone. And the first of a couple of song stories today comes from the multi-selling, million-selling songwriter Roger Greenaway, wrote with a lot of other artists, and he tells us the story about this song from 1970 from the White Plains.
1: Well, I knew the head of A&R at Decca very well, a guy called Dick Rowe. Dick rings me up and he says, we've got this group called the Flowerpot Men, and they'd had a hit with Let's Go to San Francisco, but the follow-up was a flop, and their producer was another big hit songwriter called John Carter. But John doesn't want to produce them anymore. Would you be interested? And I said, well, of course, we'd love to try. And I knew the lead singer in the Flowerpot Men was my old buddy in the Kestrels, Tony Burrows. So anyway, we routined four songs with them. And in between routining with them and our arranger, Lou Warburton, before doing the session, Cookie and I had written a song called My Baby Loves Lovin'. And I went to see Lou and I said, let's do an arrangement of this song. If we get time on the Flowerpot Men session, I'll get a free cheeky demo out of it, so which he did. And on the session, we'd recorded the four songs, and we had 20 minutes to spare, so we recorded that track with Baby Loves Lovin'. And over the next couple of days, we put the Flowerpot Men voices onto the other four tracks. And before they'd left the studios, I asked the engineer to play me the backing track of Baby Loves Lovin'. And Tony Burrows, the lead singer, said, are we going to put our voices on that? And I said, well, it wasn't our intention, but if you'd like to. He said, well, that sounds strong to me. I think we should put our voices on it. Thank goodness. And we put their voices on, and then we sent the five tracks up to Decca. We got the thumbs up for My Baby Loves Lovin'. And so Dick rang me and said, Roger, we think Baby Loves Lovin's a hit. Oh, that's fantastic. He said, but I've second thoughts about the name. I'm not sure. I think Flowerpot Men might be a little passe now. And he traveled to New York regularly, and he said, there's a place outside of New York called White Plains. And he said, I think that'd be a great name for a group, don't you? And I said, yeah, of course it would. So Baby Loves Lovin' was put out under the name of White Plains and was a big hit here and in America. So now we were hit producers. From that time on, we started producing other acts.

It was 1976, The Sweet and Lies in Your Eyes, although by then I think we were told it wasn't going to be The Sweet. You had to refer to the band as just simply Sweet in 1976. Hello to Andrew McCulloch, who lives in Seattle on the west coast of America. Never been to Seattle, because every time we're planning the holiday and I'm talking to Mrs. Stafford about places to go, we have a look and we say, what can we do over on that side, the West Coast? We've been to San Francisco and been to Los Angeles and down to San Diego. And I go, let's go a bit further. But we did venture up the coast a bit when we were in San Francisco. And it got a bit chilly. Didn't really expect that. It felt more like Dungeness at times than California. And I looked at the weather for Seattle and it gets a bit chilly in Seattle. So, Andrew, it's lovely, I know. Everybody says Seattle's nice, but I need a bit of sun. We need a bit of sun on our backs when we go on holiday, but you're safe. You won't be knocking on your door. Hello to, as I said, Andrew McCulloch, who's also got a friend who's on the other side of the world in Brisbane, Australia. So if you know Andrew McCulloch, you could well be his friend, as referred to in his email, sent to mark@markstafford.co.uk. Talking of California,

0: I had a soft spot for that band back in 1967 and 68. Harper's Bazaar. I bought Feeling Groovy, the 59th Street Bridge song, their cover of the Simon and Garfunkel song, and it's one of my early treasured singles, Harper's Bazaar there. 1967, it was a Randy Newman song, The Biggest Night of Her Life, though. Did nothing at all. I think the Nashville Teens, pretty sure they had a cover. I've got that somewhere in the collection, but neither of them did well anywhere. Beach Boys classic before that, and I Get Around. Back with some David Bowie very shortly.
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6: 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More great music is coming right up, so stay where you are.
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3: Wow, that's great.

quite surprised to find I never played that on a Stafford's World show ever. Unusual. 1965, I've been doing a bit of research, checking up on what I've played and haven't played. Never played The Searchers and He's Got No Love. No reason why. Don't know why. David Bowie's Modern Love from 1983. And female rockers don't come much better than this lady, do they?

Jerry Rafferty, Joe Egan on Stafford's World, and Steeler's Wheel, of course, Stuck in the Middle with You. Pat Benatar rocking from 1982 and Shadows of the Night. What a great female vocalist she was. As was and is Maggie Riley. Maggie Riley, not immediately known to you, apart from the fact that you'll probably say she was the one who was with Mike Oldfield on Moonlight Shadow. She was, but she had a career before that and a career after that, and she's still going strong. She's still touring Europe in recent years, still sounding very good. But in 1976, she sounded better than ever. When I first saw her with a band called Cato Bell, they were touring around the country in an old van, I should think, back in those days, with a band called Cato Bell and their first album, superb album, and the only station ever playing anything from it was Radio Carolina, who used to pick up on the Cato Bell album, and Maggie Riley's vocals were superb on that album. Dig it out. I don't think it's ever come out on CD, so you've got to go back to vinyl. 1976, what about this? Rock to Stony Silence, Maggie Riley and Cato Bell.

Beatles and All My Loving. We'll do that for Lindsay Kerr and the team up in Cumbria. We're going to be working very hard over the next couple of years. Best of luck for everything for you and your team there, Lindsay. And Cato Bell, Maggie Riley, still touring. She's living in Scotland now and very rarely ever appears anywhere in the British scene. She's much more loved, which is real sad, much more loved in the rest of Europe than she is in her homeland of the British Isles, which is sad, isn't it? Don't you feel bad? She is a great vocalist, Maggie Riley. Stranglers to come to complete hour one, and this guy as well, talking of great vocalists, Neil Diamond.

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7: 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Alice Cooper, Three Dog Night, Cat Stevens, Wilson Pickett, Carrie Chapin, Tommy James and the Shondells, Blue Oyster Cult, Zager and Evans, Hot Chocolate, Creedence Clearwater Revival, James Taylor.
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0: I wonder if in 1975 Carly Simon thought, well, it's time for me to come out of the singer-songwriter mould. Everything's going a bit more dancey. So she came out with that. Attitude Dancing. Carly Simon sort of gets close to dance and disco in 1975. And before that, classic, of course, one of the big rock classics from Deep Purple from 1973, and Smoke on the Water. 1977 now, and we'll do this, we'll do some Chi-Lites as well, and then it'll be time for Ah, But They Did It First.
1: Oh, yeah.

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Georgia boy was gay, I guess, nothing more or nothing less, the kindest guy I ever knew. His mother's tears fell in vain the afternoon George tried to explain

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An ambulance screamed to halt.

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You may never get another chance.

We're turning over the pages of the musical history book on Stafford's World today. 3 hours of flicking through those pages. 1972, it was the Chi-Lites, Great Soul from them, and Oh Girl, and Rod Stewart's The Killing of Georgie Parts 1 and 2. Time now to say, but they did it first. And this week we're aided by our sort of young protege who helps us on this project now and again by suggesting stuff. He's got good taste. Dave Young is in Leeds and he's always helping us out. Here's a good one from Dave's list of songs for but they did it first. It's 1970, a song written by great songwriter Barry Mann. Barry was married to Cynthia Weil, and together they combined with lots of other great songwriters to write some of the greatest songs of all time, like You've Lost That Loving Feeling and so many more. In 1970, though, he was writing alone, and he wrote a song that was to go on to be a big hit for Ronnie Dyson. But originally, he thought he could get the success with the band The Delphonics, one of the great soul bands of the late 1960s. And they cut the original of this When You Get Right Down to It. But it was later hit for Ronnie Dyson, covered by Scott Walker later on. And Barry does a good version of it as well, which we may just feature on The Writers Sing It Their Way in later months. But it's 1970, but they did it first, The Delphonics, and When You Get Right Down to It.

Dave Young in Leeds suggested it. Ah, but they did it first. They were the Delphonics. And when you get right down to it, from 1970. Great suggestion, Dave. That's the first of two on Ah, but they did it first this week. And the next one from another great songwriter, Randy Newman. Talked about him in the first hour. We played that Nashville Teens song, or the song that was done by the Nashville Teens, but also done by Harper's Bazaar. Now, this is 1972, a song that sort of became more famous later in its life than it did first time around. Came out in 1972, and it was done by Randy Newman on the Sail Away album. Joe Cocker picked it up, had a small hit in America with it. In later years, it was done by Tom Jones, and it was stuck in a movie, wasn't it? Got itself a bit of fame in later years. The song is You Can Leave Your Hat On, 1972. Ah, but he did it first. He was Randy Newman.

That's how Randy did it. Randy Newman's original of You Can Leave Your Hat on, 1972, from the Sail Away album. Ah, but they did it first. If you've got some suggestions of songs, and you've got to go very deep now, I've done so many of these, it's very hard to find one that I've missed along the way, and I've got a big pile there. But you may just have one, like Dave Young in Leeds did. It's mark at markstafford.co.uk if you have. But a classic Elvis, I think that might be very nice.

0: I think that one might go very well down in Dorsetland, the home of Alan Webber, who's always emailing at mark@markstafford.co.uk, and it's very appreciated very much, Alan, for your emails there. A lady called Shy Coltrane, who was very big in Holland, bigger in Holland than anywhere in the world, although in America she did have a little bunch of top 40 hits. In Holland they became top 10 hits, very big ones as well. Shy Coltrane, Go Like Elijah, from the early 1970s. Superb track Thunder and Lightning as well, which also was a very big hit in Holland as well. Elvis before that, Suspicious Minds, classy song, very much a classy song. Talking of which, a great song next. The song that really got most of us into appreciating how good Dr. Hook and the Medicine Show were.
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1: Hi, this is Dennis LeCourier, the voice of Dr. Hook, and you're listening to Stafford's World, aren't you?

They arrived in the 1970s and had almost instant success, but then it got very quiet towards the end of the 70s. The magic was gone for a time for Darryl Hall and John Oates. It all reappeared again once the 1980s arrived. In 1981, one of those big hits for them that started off that successful time in the 1980s. Now it's 1976, an album I bought back then and never really left my turntable for a very long time in 1976. It was super. Superb album called Careless from Stephen Bishop, and it included a load of stuff. You're never sure which was your favourite track on it. There was On and On, Little Italy, The Same Old Tears on a New Background, which I remember hearing a cover of that from Art Garfunkel, which is probably the first time I came across Stephen Bishop's music, and this one as well. And it was Save It for a Rainy Day. Eric Clapton on guitar, Chaka Khan on vocals. Not a bad lineup, was it?

Rock and roll at its very best, Dion DiMucci style and the Wanderer. And from 1976, superb album, Careless, from Stephen Bishop. You probably had to have your radio tuned into Radio Caroline to hear anything from that album back in 1976. Caroline played it to death, and quite rightly so. Save It for a Rainy Day, one of a whole pile of successful tracks, American chart-wise, from that in 1976. And nothing at all in Britain. Took the Aswad remake of On and On that for before he had any success in Britain with songs from that album, Stephen Bishop. And now it's time for the writers to sing them their way, and it's Hoyt Axton, the guy behind quite a few successful songs during his career. He wrote Greenback Dollar for the Kingston Trio. He wrote a bunch of songs for the Three Dog Night, including Never Been to Spain. He wrote Ringo's No No song, and he wrote The Pusher for Steppenwolf, which sounded like it should have been a Steppenwolf song. They sort of took it to heart so well. But he also wrote this as well, one of the big songs he wrote for the Three Dog Night. It was 1971, and this is how the writer sang it his way, Hoyt Axton's version of his own song that was a big hit for the Three Dog Night, Joy to the World.

Hoyt Axton doing it his way as the writer of the Three Dog Nights, Joy to the World, definitely putting his own stamp on that in 1971. Wasn't the original, though. He never released that until after the Three Dog Night version came along. We've got two more to complete hour two. We'll do some Stevie Wonder in a minute, and this from Roy Orbison.

I'm pretty sure that the record books record they only ever had one British top 50 hit, and it was reminiscing the Little River Band. But in America, they were big, and in the home continent of Australia, in the home country of Australia, they were even bigger, of course. Little River Band, 1977, and Help Is On Its Way. And Hawkwind's Silver Machine, the single version of that. Talking of rocky and different and left field, this was very left field in 1967. It was the single that heralded the arrival of the Nice. Keith Emerson and his band The Nice in 1967 appeared with this single, The Thoughts of Emilis Davjo.

0: sounds too bad listening to it now. What do you think?
1: I think it's going to be too loud.
2: You sing exactly the same.
0: Step inside love. Step inside love. Should we be taking that?
3: No, we will do it now then.
0: Okay. I'll try and remember. Will you help me out if I...
3: It will be. It is far too low to you. It won't do as a track. It will do as a demo anyway. Step

0: I suppose it should have a stamp saying, I know I shouldn't, but I love it, because it was Scylla. But we all have a place for Scylla, don't we, somewhere, don't we? Well, I do anyway. And it was the little bit of banter from the studio before and a bit of the demo-y side of Scylla Black's Step Inside Love. It was written by Paul McCartney, of course, recorded at Abbey Road. So what can we say about it apart from the fact it's Scylla and Paul? Scylla Black's Step Inside Love from 1968. The Nice and the Thoughts of Emma List Davjack, which was one of those psychedelic singles from 1967 that we really got into, if you're into that kind of stuff. Hello to Lee Hammond, and we were talking about I Know I Shouldn't But I Love It with Scylla, and he's written to me and latched onto I Know I Shouldn't But I Love It, and he promises me some I Know I Shouldn't But I Love It from Neil Diamond, a suggestion for that in the coming week. So we look out for that, Lee, at mark@markstafford.co.uk. Time for the second of the song stories today. It's the song story of the song Come Sail Away from Styx from Dennis DeYoung. And sadly, Styx, such a talented band, and it's really split down the middle. You've got Dennis DeYoung going one way with his career and Tommy Shaw going the other way. Both multi-talented guys, very, very talented guys, and they're sworn enemies. We're never going to get Styx back together. But here's Dennis DeYoung talking about earlier days when everybody was happy and all getting on very nicely in 1978. And the story behind Styx's Come Sail Away.
1: Come Sail Away was a song that came from a moment in my life where I had just gone through some very tumultuous times the year before. Very life-altering times. And I remember sitting at the piano and being very wistful about my own life and thinking about, man, would I like to be able to get away to that place that I'm always trying to get to. I think a lot of us are trying to get somewhere and we don't know where it is.
2: That style of piano playing is because I'm an accordionist. I played accordion from the ages of 7 to 14. And I never had any piano lessons. So, if you know accordion players, they always go, that's how they play, it's a style. So that's where that style of playing comes from. But Come Sail Away, it actually comes from what I would consider kind of a dark period in my life, believe it or not. The song itself, we'll search for tomorrow. I had written it. We had just played the Crater Festival in Hawaii. And it was just, for a kid who grew up on the south side of the city of Chicago in a two flat, to be standing in the crater in Waikiki and looking at the beauty of Hawaii, it was really a life-changing experience. So I came back to Chicago where I live. It snows in Chicago and it was like one of the worst winters ever. And I'm sitting in my living room where the piano was, I'm looking out, it's like 6 feet of snow, and I start thinking about Jesus, wanting to escape, and the yearning to be in a better or different place than where you were.

Rolling Stones and She's So Cold and Styx, the story behind Come Sail Away from Styx from Dennis DeYoung. When my kids were growing up, they used to like South Park. And one day they're telling me about this song on there and I go, no, that's not new, that's old. Come Sail Away. Cartman sings Come Sail Away on the episode of South Park. Check that out. And that's how my kids got into Come Sail Away by Styx. If your kids grew up watching South Park, they go, Dad, watch this and tell us what this is about. And you wanted to leave the room at that point. It got a bit tricky, didn't it? There we go. Anyway, Styx and Come Sail Away. And we'll do this now from Steely Dan at their very best from 1973.

0: pretty timeless, that, doesn't it? Hasn't aged really since 1973. Steely Dan's Do It Again on Stafford's Well. And we're back with those rockers from the South End area, the Canby Island area as well. Dr. Feelgood when we return.
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covered by the great, late great John Peel, who stuck them on his Dandelion record label in the 1960s, the late 60s. And between 71 and 73, they ended up with four top 40 hits for Medicine Head and Rising Sun. And the guys from Down by the Gas Cylinders in Canvey Island, Dr. Feelgood and Back in the Night. Old Wilco strutting around backwards and forwards across the stage with that guitar of his. Great memories from 1975. In the meantime, from the early 60s, great memories of these guys as well, as British music was dominating around the world in 1964.

Great suggestion from Steve Milson, who's in Charleston in South Carolina, which is one of the places on our list to visit, but it's very difficult to get to South Carolina. One day we might make it. Hi to you, Stephen. The suggestion there was the Doobie Brothers and It Keeps You Running from 1977. Peter and Gordon before that, and A World Without Love. And the Shirelles did this in the early 60s, but they were gazumped by the Mamas and the Papas in 1967.

What a fine album it was, wasn't it? The Night Moves album from Bob Seger. Got to be probably my favourite track from it, and that's very much a great endorsement because the album is full of so many great tracks. Main Street by Bob Seger and the Silver Bullet Band from 1977. And we have reached the end virtually of another Stafford's World. Mark at markstafford.co.uk if you want to get in touch. Catch me on Facebook as well, Mark Stafford or Stafford's World, whichever of the two you prefer. You can certainly get in touch that way, or the website www.markstafford.co.uk. Finishing the show today, this from Norman Hurricane Smith.

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1: Oh. Alice Cooper, Three Dog Night, Cat Stevens, Wilson Pickett, Carrie Chapin, Tommy James and the Shondells, Blue Oyster Cult, Zager and Evans, Hot Chocolate, Creedence Clearwater Revival, James Taylor.
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2: 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At the sound of the tone, leave a message. But watch out. Last clown who did that got caught in the machine and beeped himself to death. Ah, all over the yard. Ah, it was horrible. Ah.
3: Say a little prayer, baby, before you go to sleep. Say a little prayer.

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3: 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Commissioner Gordon has a preview of ABC's new shows in his office right now. 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
3: I told your mother to expect the patter of little feet around the house.
4: 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You mean you?
3: That's right. You're sleeping in her house tonight.
1: And of course, that's 70s music. It's Back to the 70s with Kevin Larkin. The memories. The music. It's Back to the 70s with Kevin Larkin. And now, Back to the 70s with Kevin Larkin.

That's the group Blue Sweet on Back to the 70s, whose entire career consisted of just two albums containing nothing but cover songs. And that's the group's cover of the B.J. Thomas song Hooked on a Feeling, which reached number one in 1974. Hi there, it's your host Kevin Larkin, and this week on the show, we're going to have some fun featuring song titles that pose questions. And we'll get things underway with a 1975 song from the group War. Here's Why Can't We Be

the second of what would be three number one singles for the group Three Dog Night in the 1970s, Joy to the World. You're going to want to keep the volume control handy for this next song. You're going to need it. Here's Eric Carmen on Back to the 70s with All By Myself. When I'm

Earth, Wind & Fire and the Emotions on Back to the 70s with a dance floor memory. That's Boogie Wonderland. Kevin Larkin here, and this week we're asking questions with some of our songs, taking you back to 1976 now for a song that was originally released in 1973. It also appeared on the Frampton Comes Alive album in 76. Here's Peter Frampton with Do You Feel Like We Do?

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2: Oh, chain of fools of 100. That's Miss Aretha for you. This is New York City at its very biggest, everybody. This is WABC. Cousin Brucey Morrow. And it's 11 minutes before 8 o'clock. In 11 minutes right now. 11 minutes right now. It's our giant time. We will have the entire survey.
3: 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And I
2: beg your pardon. This is a family show, young man. Ladies and gentlemen, the crazy world of Arthur Brown. Thank you so much. Gary Parker on the Union Gap. That's their latest effort, everybody. It's called Over You. That's number 50 on WABC. The new survey starts in about a half hour, about 29 minutes after the hour. This is Cousin Busy on WABC. May I have your attention?
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2: Back to the 70s with Kevin Larkin.

That's Stevie Wonder on Back to the 70s with the LP version of Isn't She Lovely, a song that he wrote to celebrate the birth of his daughter in 1976. Although you weren't likely to hear that version on the radio back then, it seems that most stations didn't like all the baby noises in the background, so they went with the shorter radio edit. It's Kevin Larkin with a Woulda, Coulda, Shoulda song now from Billy Joel, the song the entertainer didn't even break the top 30. I am the

This week's TV tune will back to the 70s, the theme from the Bob Newhart Show. It was one of just two TV shows in the 1970s that opened with a telephone ring. There was the Bob Newhart Show and the other, the Rockford Files. Kevin Larkin here taking a song from the one-hit wonder file now from a British-born American actor who had a lot of success on TV playing Detective Kenneth Hutchison. 1976, the year for David Soul. Here's Don't Give Up On Us.

0: sneaking in one more question song before we say goodbye from the Spinners from 1972. 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If you'd like to get in touch with the show, you can follow us on Facebook at Back to the 70s with Kevin Larkin or send us an email to 70sradioshows@gmail.com. Kevin Larkin here saying until next time, you keep that lava lamp lit, and I'll see you right back here with another episode of Back to the 70s. Bye-bye.
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2: Time capsule.

I've got 25 years worth of memories here every day on the time capsule. We start in the rock and roll era in 1961 and go right through to 1985 on the time capsule. Hang on a minute, as I flip open the lid on today's time capsule container marked 1963 and check out some of the big stories of the time capsule year of 1963. Big films this year included Cleopatra, The Longest Day in Lawrence of Arabia and on American TV, Bob Dylan walks off the Ed Sullivan Show. You're with Bob McLeod on Oldies Paradise, the station where the memories never stop, and it's time for more of that super music from 1963.

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1: Time capsule.
2: Ladies and gentlemen, the President of the United States is dead of an assassin's bullet in Dallas, Texas. Shot by an assassin while his motorcade was moving along the streets on the outskirts of Dallas, while a quarter of a million people lined the streets to cheer his appearance there. It has been confirmed that the president is dead. Also cut down by the assassin's bullet, Texas Governor John Connally. His fate is not known. At last word, he was still alive.

Hi, Bob McLeod here. It's 1963, the year when President Kennedy is shot and killed in Dallas, Texas, and Lyndon B. Johnson becomes the US President and American Express introduces credit cards into the UK. We're checking out the music and the memories of 1963 today on the Time Capsule. Let's get right back to the great music of 63.

0: EKR Gold, the home of the memories. 1968. In their first appearance at the Hollywood Bowl, KHJ proudly presents The Doors. 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
2: 1968.
3: And now here they are, the most daredevil group of daddy drivers to ever whirl their wheels in the wacky races, competing for the title of the world's wackiest racer. That mean machine with those double-dealing do-batters, Dick Dastardly and his sidekick, Motley.
2: 1968.
4: When the decisions of one man can affect the future of your family for generations to come, what kind of a man do you want making those decisions? Think about it. Who is the one man who has the experience and the qualifications to lead America in these troubled, dangerous times? Nixon's the one.

14. It's cold out there. Clear skies on the weather wire. West southwest wind at 8 miles per hour. 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

0: 63.
1: When you talk about the presence of offensive weapons there, if they are there, I think the Soviet Union is aware, and Cuba is aware, that we would be back where we were in October, but in a far more concentrated way. Now, if you're talking about that, and they're talking about the kinds of actions which I know what we're talking about. Now, it may be that there are hidden away some missiles. Nobody can prove that they're, in the finite sense, that they're not there, or they might be brought in. But they're going to have to be erected. And we continue complete surveillance. They have to be moved. They have to be put onto pads. They have to be prepared to fire. And quite obviously, if the Soviet Union did that, it would indicate that they were prepared to take the chance of another great encounter between us with all the dangers. Now, they had those missiles on the pads, and they withdrew them. So the United States is not powerless in the area of Cuba. But I do think we should keep our heads and attempt to use the best information we have. We've got, I think, as Secretary McNamara demonstrated, we're taking the greatest pains to try to be accurate. But we have to deal with facts as we know them and not merely rumors and speculation.

Every day we do a couple of different time capsule years. 1963 is the year today, and we've captured all the great music and the events in our time capsule canister. Together we will explore the contents until the top of this hour. One thing is certain, you will hear all the big songs of 63 here on the time capsule, with me, Bob McLeod. Meanwhile, in the news in 1963, Martin Luther King delivers his I Have a Dream speech at a civil rights rally in Washington, D.C., and British Secretary of War John Profumo resigns in the wake of an affair with Christine Keeler. And, playing on our radios, in 1963 was fine music like this.

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1: The simple, unsophisticated, down-to-earth, just plain backwoods folk who live in this cabin are worth $25 million. Now that's because oil has been discovered on their property, and you'll be discovering the wildest, funniest show ever to come out of the hills, the Beverly Hillbillies.
2: You're a millionaire. A millionaire.
3: Yeah, that's what that Brewster fella kept calling me. I didn't know just how to take it.
2: He meant you're rich.
3: Me?
2: The richest man in these hills. Maybe in the whole state. Oh, Jed, you can have anything you want. Do anything you want. Go any place you want.
3: Yeah, that's another thing he kept saying. He said he reckoned I'd be moving away from here soon. What do you think, Pearl? You think I ought to move?
2: Jed, how can you even ask? Look around you. You're 8 miles from your nearest neighbor. You're overrun with skunks, possums, coyotes, bobcats. You use kerosene lamps for light. You cook on a wood stove, summer and winter. 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And your bathroom is 50 feet from the house, and you ask, should you move?
3: Yeah, I reckon you're right. Man, be a dang fool to leave all this.
0: 1963.
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1: Hello there. Welcome to EKR Gold, playing the very best oldies around.
2: Hi there, fun seekers. There's no one home at the moment, but they've been saying that about me for years. At the sound of the tone, leave a message. But watch out. Last clown who did that got caught in the machine and beeped himself to death. Ah, all over the yard. Ah, it was horrible.

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2: The

0: 7. That was the Kinks from 1965 with a tune that was originally rejected by the record company. They said the guitar sounded like a dog's bark. Playing America's favorites, I'm Chuck Matthews on Greatest Hits USA. Coming up on today's show, we'll be counting around the American charts for the first week in February. I'll be taking some of your requests. In the second hour, I'll go back to 1976. And to finish off, a top five countdown from 1969.
1: Let's count around. 1971.
0: Kicking things off at number five are Gladys Knight and the Pips, who were originally the opening act for the Supremes, until Diana noticed that Gladys was starting to steal the show. Ross then reported back to Berry Gordy that Gladys was giving her a hard time. Here's

0: Power Your Woman, number 5, Gladys Knight of the Pips on Greatest Hits USA. It's now time to pick up the phone and call us on our nationwide toll-free hotline. 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
0: Who's on the phone?
2: 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I would like to hear Rock and Roll Heaven by the Righteous Brothers.
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0: Down Getting Funky, number 21, Redbone from 1972, with a little story about voodoo. That's the Witch Queen of New Orleans. Next up on Greatest Hits USA is Babs, Barbara Streisand, who in 1971 broke the mold of recording all those great Broadway tunes and set herself up for the pop songs of the 70s. Here's Stony End.
1: I was born.

0: number 10. That was Barry Manilow from 77 with what became his sixth time in the top 10. That's Weekend in New England. Did you make an eQuest yet? 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Coming up, they had a leaky roof, plus I've got the birthday bunch.
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coming in 10 at number 1, the Beach Boys from 1966 with a cover of the old Regents tune. That's Barbara Ann. Next up on Greatest Hits USA is Brick from 1977 with a song that was recorded in a studio that had a leaky roof. At number 7, here

from 1971, the Bee Gees, Lonely Days, number 3 this week. It's now time for the Birthday Bunch. Here we go. Here are some birthdays for this week in February. On February 2, it's Howard Bellamy, one half of the Bellamy Brothers. And Peter Lucia, he was the drummer for Tommy James and the Shondells. On February 3rd, we have Melanie. She got a brand new pair of roller skates. And Dave Davies, lead guitarist for the Kinks. On February 4th, we've got Alice Cooper. He gave us the summer rocker School's Out. And Florence LaRue, she was part of the Fifth Dimension. And last, on February 5th, it's Barrett Strong, who, along with his friend Norman Whitfield, wrote many great songs for Motown. This was the first hit for Berry Gordy on the Motown label. In the spring of 1960, it's Money on Greatest Hits USA.

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0: At number one, Manfred Mann and his Muddy Earth Band from 77 with a song that came from the pen of the boss himself, Bruce Springsteen, and was originally featured on his debut album, Greetings from Asbury Park, New Jersey. That's Blinded by the Light. Next up on Greatest Hits USA, I've got a classic from Motown. 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

0: I see you dancing out there. At number 12, The Miracles from 66. 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

0: number four, Swingin' with King Floyd from 1971, who recorded that song on the same day and in the same studio as Gene Knight's Mr. Big Stuff. That's Groove Me. Coming up next hour on Greatest Hits USA, They Didn't Have a Name. Plus, She Was Locked in a Closet. 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
0: Playing America's favorites, I'm Chuck Matthews on Greatest Hits USA. Next up is a band out of England that was all set to break loose. That's when they picked a Lennon McCartney song called Give Peace a Chance. Well, the lead singer, Errol Brown, wanted to change some of the lyrics on the song, but to do that, they had to meet with John Lennon. Now, after John heard the song, he suggested that they sign right there on the spot with Apple Records, but they didn't have a name.

At number 19, Captain Fantastic with that 33 and a third plastic. Grow some funk of your own. Elton John's producer, Gus Dungeon, started working with him on Your Song in 1970. Next up on Greatest Hits USA, Earth, Wind, and Fire, who were touring all over the country in 75, which presented a problem with the group getting into the studio. So when they recorded Gratitude, they only laid down four new tracks on vinyl, with the rest of the two-disc set being live recordings. At number 7, it's Sing a Song.

0: At number 28, Linda Ronstadt, who over the years borrowed most of her hits from the Motown vault. That's Tracks of My Tears. Coming up next on Greatest Hits USA, it was a nursery rhyme. Plus, they refused to give him control.
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0: tree.
1: At number one, Paul Simon from 76, who wrote that song as a nursery rhyme for his kid. That's 50 Ways to Leave Your Lover. Next up on Greatest Hits USA, we've got that Philly soul sound from Harold Melvin and the Blue Notes with what would become their last single featuring Teddy Pendergrass. Here's Wake Up Everybody

At number 15 this week, John Denver with Fly Away on Greatest Hits USA. It's February 1976. Here are the headlines. From Washington, a three-judge federal appeals court says former President Richard Nixon might distort or destroy the records of his years in office and refuse to give him control over presidential tapes and documents from his administration. In New Hampshire, President Ford beats out Ronald Reagan in the Republican presidential primary, while an unknown governor from Georgia wins the Democratic side. His name is Jimmy Carter. From California, Patty Hearst goes on trial. That's where she described how she was brutally abducted, beaten, threatened, and locked away in a closet. From Guatemala, a 7.5 earthquake kills close to 23,000, as most of the adobe homes were destroyed. And something is coming out of your food. The Federal Drug Administration just banned red dye number 2, which scientific tests show could cause cancer. In music news, Florence Ballard passes away after drinking alcohol while taking a medication. Florence, who is part of the Supremes, was trying to get her life back together and had just reconciled with her husband. And on Friday night, you stop by a rundown garage in East LA. It's Chico and the Man.

0: money he don't
1: know. And on the radio, it was C.W. McCall.
2: Yeah, Breaker 19, this here's a rubber duck. You got a copy on me, Big Ben, come on. Yeah, 10-4, Big Ben, for sure. By golly, it's clean clear to Flagtown, come on. Yeah, it's a big 10-4 there, Big Ben. Yeah, we definitely got the front door, good buddy. Mercy sakes alive, looks like we got us a convoy.
3: It was the dark of the moon on the 6th of June in a Kenworth pulling logs. Cab over Pete with a reefer on and a Jimmy hauling hogs. We is heading for Bear on I-10 about a mile out of Shaky Town. I says, Pigpen, this here's a rubber duck and I'm about to put the hammer down.

0: Chuck, and you want to back off them hogs? 10-4, about 5 miles or so. 10, roger. Them hogs is getting intense up here.
1: By the time we got into Tulsa Town, we had 85 trucks in all. But they's a roadblock up on the Cloverleaf, and them bears is wall to wall. Yeah, them Smokies as thick as bugs on a bumper. They even had a bear in the air. I says, calling all trucks, this here is the duck. We about to go

0: Big Ben. Negatory, Big Ben. You're still too close. Yeah, them hawks are starting to close up my sinuses. Mercy sakes, you better back off another 10.
1: Well, we rolled up Interstate 44 like a rocket sled on rails. We tore up all of our swindle sheets and left them setting on the scales. By the time we hit that shy town, them bears was getting smart. They'd brought up some reinforcements from the Illinois National Guard. There's armored cars and tanks and jeeps and rigs of every size. Yeah, them chicken coops was full of bears and choppers filled the skies. Well, we shot the line, we went for broke with 1,000 screaming trucks and 11 long-haired friends of Jesus in a chartreuse microbus.
0: Here, rubber duck to Sodbuster. Come on here, yeah. 10-4, Sodbuster. Listen, you want to put that microbus in behind that suicide jockey? Yeah, he's hauling dynamite and he needs all the help he can get.
1: Well, we laid a strip for the Jersey Shore and prepared to cross the line. I could see the bridge was lined with bears, but it didn't have a doggone dime. I says, Pigpen, this here's a rubber duck. We just ain't a gonna pay no toll. So we crashed the gate doing 98. I says, let them truckers.

0: At number 9, The Miracles with what became their biggest selling single. That's Love Machine. Coming up next on Greatest Hits USA, they came out of Holland. Plus, they took a line in a song. Stay tuned as 1976 continues.
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number 22, the George Baker selection, who came out of Holland in 1976 with Paloma Blanca. Next up on Greatest Hits USA is the group Nazareth out of Scotland, who got their name from a line in the song The Weight, sung by the band. I pulled into Nazareth. Here's Love Hurts. Love.

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0: Counting down to number 49, that was Kiss, with a song that was used on That 70s Show, in which the cast bypasses the security guards and winds up on stage. That's rock and roll all night. Well, it's that time to say bon voyage to 1976. Coming up next hour on Greatest Hits USA, it was the end of the group. Plus, I've got the top five countdown for this week in 1969.
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0: 1972.

0: number four, the soul sounds of Betty Wright from 1972, who sang in her family's gospel group when she was three. That's Clean Up Woman.
1: 1967.
0: Playing America's favorites, I'm Mr. Music Chuck Matthews on Greatest Hits USA. Next up is a song that spelled the end of Paul Revere and the Raiders. It seems some of the members of the band didn't get credit for writing this song. Here's Good.

0: to Stevie Wonder from 1975. It's now time to pick the biggest songs from the 60s and 70s. Just dial this number. 855-USA-HIT. Who's on the phone?
1: Yeah, my name is Jackie, and I would like to hear Greg Burton and the Animals with House of the Rising Sun. Thank you very much. USA.

0: number four on A Lark with Pat Clark from 66, whose manager, Tony Hutch, wrote that song on a transatlantic flight to L.A. That's My Love. Did you make an eQuest yet? 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Coming up next, I've got a lost hit from the Partridge Family.
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0: Dropping down from number 13 last week, the Partridge Family from 1972 with their last single to crack the top 15. 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

0: At number 16, John Denver from 1973. He got the name Denver from his favorite state of Colorado, who wrote about a meteor shower he witnessed while on a camping trip. That's a line about the fire in the sky on Rocky Mountain High. Up next on Greatest Hits USA, I've got the top five countdown for this week in 1969.
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Everyday People goes to number one in 3 weeks. Next up on Greatest Hits USA, the Prince of Motown, Marvin Gaye, with a tune that was used in California raisin commercials starting in 1986. Here's I Heard It Through the Grapevine.

through the grapevine was Motown's biggest single during the 60s and 70s. Next up on Greatest Hits USA are Diana Ross and The Temptations with only the second hit for Motown not written by that label. Coming from the pens of Gamble and Huff, here's I'm Gonna Make You Love Me.

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0: In 1968, the Ajax Cleaner Company was running an advertisement that claimed their laundry detergent was stronger than dirt. Well, Jim Morrison of The Doors must have liked it, because you can hear him sing that phrase at the end of this song. Now, take a close listen to Touch Me.

0: At number two, The Doors, who are the first American band to have 8 gold albums in a row. That's Touch Me. Coming up next on Greatest Hits USA, I'll have the number one record for this week in 1969.
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0: at number one this week. That was Tommy James from 1969 with Crimson and Clover.
1: Next weekend.
0: Hey, coming up next weekend, we'll be taking more of your requests. In hour two, we'll check out what's happening in the winter of 76. And to finish off, a top five countdown from 1973. Until then, it's been a hoot. I gotta scoot. Remember, do what you want, dig what you do, because baby, that's what life is all about. Have a great week. Adios.
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1: 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We are EKR Gold. 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

From Newcastle to Brussels and from Wellington to Valencia, it's another history lesson on the Time Capsule. Standing up front of the class, it's Diane Morrison, as we dip into an hour of music and memories of 1983 on the Time Capsule. What do you remember about 1983 then? Well, a gallon of petrol would cost you just $1.25. Ronald Reagan was the US president. Margaret Thatcher was Britain's prime minister, and the German chancellor was Helmut Kohl. On top of that, music

It moved from the radio across to our TVs, and the music video was king, after a year of watching MTV on our TV screens. Do you remember the famous I Want My MTV publicity campaign, aimed at getting MTV on as many cable networks as they could? But, despite that, they could not kill radio off, could they? And of course these days, MTV features more reality programs than music-based ones. Back to the music of 1983 now, and another one of those songs that you probably saw on MTV and also listened to on your radio, in our time capsule year of 1983.

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1: So your folks are going out of town.
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1: You got the place all to yourself? A good time, Joel. In the privacy of your own home.
3: Just take those old records off the shelf.
1: That's her. 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
8: I don't remember giving permission for a party, Joe.
5: A party?
9: There's a time for playing it safe. And a time for risky business.

I guess you know it by now, the Time Capsule is the go-to place for your daily trip through rock and roll history. Today, it's Diane Morrison guiding you through the music and the memories of 1983. So, 1983 then, what do we all remember about that year in our lives? Well, US President Ronald Reagan announced his plans for the US Strategic Defense Initiative. The project dubbed Star Wars is never completed, and over 200,000 people protest in London against US nuclear missiles being stationed in the UK. And playing on our radios in 1983 were songs like this.

0: This is BBC One. In a few moments, it'll be breakfast time.
1: It's 6:30, Monday, January the 17th, 1983. You're watching the first edition of BBC Television's Breakfast Time, Britain's first ever regular early morning television programme. Very good morning to you all. Now, from now on, 5 days a week, from 6:30 till 9, we hope to be present at your breakfast table to bring you the morning's news, weather, sport, traffic, but we also plan to put an awful lot more into our breakfast menu. Regular features, regional news, live reports from all over the country. Now, as you can see, our home is very, very relaxed and informal, and we really do think that that is the right setting from which to bring you interviews with people and personalities who are making the day's news. But now I'd like you to meet the other faces whom we hope will become regulars over your breakfast table. Miss Selina Scott, you must be awfully...
2: A good job.
1: We've only been going for about a minute. Do you think we're winning so far?
2: I think we're winning. You know, I woke up this morning to a bevy of beautiful men who were standing outside my front door with cameras and notebooks and autograph hunters. It was lovely.
1: I don't think that's going to stop. I really don't.
2: No, I know. It was good.
1: Well, our other running mate is Nick Ross, who will join either Selina or myself towards the end of the week, but we couldn't leave him out this morning.
3: Good morning to you. We really have been astonished at the goodwill and the good wishes we've received from the papers, cards all over the place, the publicity we've received. 19-

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1: 1966.
2: Holy grand larceny. 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
3: No doubt some poor wretch who's more to be pitied than feared. Commissioner Gordon has a preview of ABC's new shows in his office right now. There's no time to lose. Let's race to the Batmobile.
4: 1966.
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0: Welcome to yesterday. 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
1: Once little boys grew up to be reliable and hardworking, but now, in their world, respect has to be earned and kept by a lethal combination of money and violence. Bad boys. Meet Michael O'Brien.
2: Hank, I don't want you to die.
3: Nothing's gonna happen to me.
1: He loves JC and the excitement of being somebody that matters.
3: We're gonna be in and out of there so fast. Like that.
1: Bad boys. There's only one person left who believes Mick O'Brien can make it. Mick O'Brien. Bad boys. In a detention center, time stands still. But O'Brien won't stand for the arrival of a sworn enemy.
4: Moreno's the odds-on favorite.
5: He's gonna kill you.
3: That's what he says.
6: Oh, let me tell you something, Maricón, you're already dead.
1: Bad boys. A story of the survival of the fittest. Every day is a duel of strength against weakness. Bad boys.

0: 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Time Capsule.
1: 10 years ago, a crack commando unit was sent to prison by a military court for a crime they didn't commit. These men promptly escaped from maximum security stockade to the Los Angeles underground. Today, still wanted by the government, they survive as soldiers of fortune. If you have a problem, if no one else can help, and if you can find them, maybe you can hire the A-Team.
2: You want tough? You got tough. B.A.! No, you take it.
3: These men have been wanted for over 10 years. It's time that we close the file. I want you to find the A-Team and bring them in.
4: The Time Capsule, the hits, the memories, and the news from 1983.

0: That's another hour of memories on the Time Capsule completed. I hope you enjoyed it. We've got 20 years in the EKR Time Capsule music library to go through. We begin in the 60s and end up in the mid-80s, which means that we do a pretty good job at covering the greatest years in music history. Thanks for taking a bit of time out from your day to catch the Time Capsule today. I'm Diane Morrison, and I will be back soon with another year and some great memories here on EKR. In the meantime, it is time to get back to more great rock in just a minute.
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2: 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There's no one home at the moment, but they've been saying that about me for years. At the sound of the tone, leave a message. 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

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I'm the new guy on the time capsule team here at eCower Gold. 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You'll have a whole pile of time capsule presenters to check out, including Richie Stevens, Frankie Harrison, Bob McLeod, David Morgan, and myself. Get ready for a whole pile of great journeys back through rock and roll history every day on the Time Capsule here on eCower Gold.